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My name is Chad, and just wanted to let you know that for all of us, sometimes life gets really hard, and a friend that prays for you is super valuable, and we'd be honored to actually pray for you. 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
1: This is Joel here with the band for King and Country. Luke and I were at Oxford University last year. We looked down in the pavement and there was etched out piece of cobblestone in the shape of a cross. We came to find out through plaque that three men were martyred in that location for their faith a couple of years prior. And as they were burning literally at the stake, one turned to the other and said, "Play the man, Master Ridley, for today we have lit a fire that the world will not be able to put out." I don't know about you, but it does feel in many ways like the world can be on fire for a load of wrong reasons these days. But what if there was an opportunity to flip that phrase on its head? What if my world could be on fire for something, for someone greater than ourselves, that we could burn for God, that we could burn for goodness, we could burn for kindness, and that the world

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2: I really believe that what forms a person's character is going through some stuff and the perseverance that's involved in that. 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When

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1: It's Chad Mitchell on Uplifting Star 101.5. We love one
2: truth. The Bible does talk about perseverance a lot. In fact, it says that perseverance produces character, and character produces hope. So how about this? When you're going through the muck, and we all do it, don't we? Don't give up. Just keep pushing forward, because there's something incredible waiting for you on the other side. Because God cares about your character. And that's today's One Truth.
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I got hit.

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Hey, it's Chad. 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
3: A little something to ponder this afternoon. What was the last compliment that you received? We'll get Holly's answer and so much more right now as we become fast friends. Holly, are you ready to become fast friends?
4: Yeah.
3: All right, let's do this. Question number one for you, Holly. What's one simple thing that makes your day instantly better?
4: Seeing the smiles on my kids' faces.
3: Ooh, how many kids do you have?
4: I have three.
3: And what are their ages?
4: 3, 8, and 13.
3: Oh, you got your hands full, kind of spread out there, different age groups. We have one who's 20, and she's off in college right now, and there's always something to spend money on when you're a parent.
4: Yeah. Yes, there is.
3: What is the most interesting place you've ever traveled to?
4: Europe.
3: Oh, where'd you go?
4: My husband was stationed there when we first started dating, and we kind of went all over Germany, Paris, Ireland. Kind of all over.
3: Try to see it all. No, that's the great thing about Europe is you can see a lot in one trip. Last question for you, Holly, because I know you're a busy mom. What is the last compliment that you received?
4: I would say it was over the weekend, and I was told I was a good friend.
3: Told you were a good friend. That's a great thing to hear. Very good. I could tell you are. Now we're fast friends. Thank you for being a part of the Star family.
4: Yeah, you too. Bye.
5: Okay. Websites updated. New blog post went live. 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Google Ads running. That's it. 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At least, I think it is. I haven't seen my couch since Tuesday. What day is it again? I didn't start this business to spend every night tweaking headlines and watching bounce rates. And yet, here I am, doing everything all the time. 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
2: I'm exhausted after graduation. All the things, all the lead up, all the expense. I'm not only like, I'm mentally exhausted, but I'm also financially exhausted. Boy, they get you everywhere. Do you want a picture of this? How much is your graduate worth to you? Don't you think they're worth a few pictures? Oh, and then like $300 later.
3: It's only a few hundred dollars.
2: Wait, what? What just happened? Our bank account is crying. Our daughter Della, who's here, she is now, she's getting ready to head off to school after the end of summer. We're preparing for that. I got to tell you, it's a weird kind of in between.
3: Well, because really nothing about your living arrangement has changed. She's
2: right.
3: Still in her room, still in your house.
2: Yes.
3: The trash still needs taken out.
2: You still have chores. Yeah, because I think that for a little bit there, graduates, there is a little bit of, you feel a little like a celebrity.
3: A little special.
2: Her picture was all over the paper.
3: Yes.
2: Probably in the paper like four or five times.
3: I think you said in your little town, they put pictures of the graduates on poles, signposts around town.
2: They literally have many billboards with their face on them that everybody drives past for months. So yes, they do. They feel very much like little celebrities. And yeah, it's like, hey, we still have, you know, we still have cleaning day.
3: But I shouldn't have to take out the trash. Look, they took down your banner from the signpost.
2: Yeah.
3: You're a normal daughter again.
2: We're moving on.
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3: I want to dance like David. I want a faith like Paul. I want to sing like Silas tearing down the prison walls. I want to face that fire. It won't

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2: All right. I can't be the only one who's been thinking this. AI is scary. And here's what happened to me. Someone made a video of me riding a motorcycle on my sick day.
3: Oh.
2: Called in sick, and then suddenly there's a video that apparently someone used AI. It's so realistic, Amy.
3: Is that right?
2: So realistic.
3: It's incredibly realistic, actually.
2: It makes you wonder, is this what the future looks like?
3: I'm not actually wondering.
2: No?
3: No, that looks pretty much like you.

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1: There is growth in the waiting. I completely believe that. And yet waiting, maybe you're like this too. It's just the hardest thing. It's so painful. So tough. So painful. Mm-hmm. That's right. Check this out.
2: Psalm 37 says, those who wait on the Lord will inherit the land. And that word inherits, man, that's a weighty word. No pun intended. The implication of that word is that there must first be a death. And that's what waiting feels like. It's the death of ambition. The death of what we thought should have happened by now. Expectation dies on the vine of waiting.
1: Yeah, none of that sounds any good, right? Yeah. But I stand by that statement. There is growth in the waiting. God promises that he promises blessing to those who wait on the Lord.
3: I can so get tied up in ambitious things sometimes. Mm-hmm. And the idea of the death of ambition, remembering that doesn't mean the death of purpose, because actually when I say the death of ambition, my shoulders kind of naturally want to slump, like, oh, I guess I just won't even want anything and I won't even dream of anything. No, it's not the death of purpose, but it's the beginning of freedom.
1: Yeah, and waiting on God until that purpose is fulfilled.
3: And revealed, yes.
1: And revealed, yeah, is... it's frustrating because God's time for God passes way differently than it does for us. But waiting for his purpose to be fulfilled and perfect is worth the wait.
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2: If you want to make lifelong, just incredible memories with your kids, maybe it just takes being a little bit creative.
3: Half of parenthood is just becoming really good at marketing ordinary life. You know what I mean? Like, you just try to turn the mundane into the spectacular. Like, this morning, we wake up, no school, and it's pouring rain. Kids are all bummed because we can't go outside. And I said, no. This is actually a really good thing. My oldest, who's 4, is looking at me like, what are you talking about? I said, this means we get to go do a comfy car ride. What's a comfy car? I said, hold on. You've never done a comfy car ride before? As if I'm not the one that would have to do that for him. But anyway, I said, a comfy car ride. That's where you and your sister get to go pick out your favorite blanket.

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1: Hey, I'm David Leonard. I wrote this song in a season where I was asking myself if I was really living the life God called me to live. Not the life that looks successful on the outside, but the one that's faithful on the inside. It came from the deep desire I think we all carry to stand before the Father one day and hear the words, "Well done." This song is for anyone who's trying to stay on the path, even when it's hard. Anyone choosing faith

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3: What would you say is the hardest thing that you've ever been through? Think about that for a second as I tell you about this teen who coped with tragedy in the most incredible way. Her name is Emily, and when she was growing up, whenever she would feel lonely, she would read books. And then tragedy hit when her dad, who was considered to be her best friend, was diagnosed with stage 4 thyroid cancer. And she stepped up, she juggled high school, keeping their family store open, and being the only caregiver for her dad. See, mom's not in the picture, and then anxiety and depression started to set in, and she had to drop out of high school temporarily. So she started thinking about kids going through chemo and how books could help them. So she started a nonprofit and has already given away 15,000 books to kids going through cancer treatment.
4: Yay!
3: Yay is right. Helping others actually lifted her out of her depression. And get this, her dad is now cancer-free. And he even helps her drop off boxes of books to hospitals at least once a month. And that's what I call the best news ever.
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2: Maybe you're planning your summer trip. My wife and I are in the middle of that now. We're motorcycle campers. We put all of our camp gear on our motorcycles. We head off into who knows where, and we camp. And when you do that, you know, there's only so much room on a motorcycle, so you've got to be very judicious about what you bring along.
3: And how much it all weighs,
2: right? And how much it weighs, how much space it takes up. And so it's true for our camp chairs. We have these little folding camp chairs. When we first started shopping for these, we couldn't believe how expensive they were. And we ended up finding a Walmart brand that was the same size, a little heavier, but the same size. But where the high-end chairs cost $170, these things are like $29.
3: Oh, yeah.
2: I thought, you know, we could break two or three of these and still just replace them.
3: And, as they break.
2: And still not spend $170 a piece.
3: Yeah. That's a really good point. Some things I think might be worthy of doing that with. I mean, but then, of course, you will, at some point, you're going to be out on the trip, like wherever that is, and then you're going to break the chair on the trip, and then one of you will have the chair, because it has, you know, both of them, they aren't going to break at the same time.
2: Well, even then, though, I don't think my wife, Tammy, minds sitting on a log.

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2: Praying over your kids. What it means. I'm going to tell you, our church did something that was so sweet. They had said, hey, anybody that's graduated this year, we want to recognize them. So sign up. So they did this a few weeks back. You're supposed to sign up. We get to church. Our daughter Della, she turns to me. She goes, oh, I think I signed up for the wrong service.
3: Now they're signing up for what?
2: For like a blessing. So it's supposed to be a blessing over the kids that have graduated.
3: Oh, I love that your church is doing that.
2: Yes. Yeah, that was such a great idea. And so I was like, okay. So she, I signed up for the wrong service. And I said, oh, well, you know, maybe we can let them know. And she goes, oh, I'm not going to get my blessing. And I could tell, like, it was really, like, really, she didn't want to make a big deal out of it, but it kind of felt like a big deal. And so then at one point, my husband, he kind of slipped out and he whispered over at the pastor. And anyway, they ended up adding her name to the service that we were in. And so then whenever she heard her name, she just like lit up. And I'm just going to tell you though, it was an observation of like, to me, I feel like sometimes it's hard to know what young adults, what really means something to them.
3: Yeah.
2: And as I was watching her, there was three other graduates that was on stage. And I'm going to tell you, they all echoed the same sentiment. They all wanted that. They all wanted the prayer. They all wanted the blessing. They all wanted to be there.
3: And you know, even if your church doesn't do that for your graduate, nothing says you can't get some family together and bless them in your own home.
2: Wouldn't that be so cool?
3: Go to grandma and grandpa's and pray a blessing over your graduate.
4: Oh, encouragement before you call it a day.
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2: Oh, wow. There's a guy who just got arrested. Apparently, he had went to a few different stores, bought very expensive Lego sets.
3: And Legos are expensive.
2: Yes.
3: You know, those kits. Yeah.
2: Oh my goodness. So he did this over and over again where he bought an expensive set. He took out the Legos and replaced the Legos with dry pasta. And then.
3: Oh no.
2: He returned it and he did that. He got away with it. He did this like 70 times before he was actually caught.
3: So you've got like 70 kids opening up their new box of Legos for their birthday or whatever.
2: That's right.
3: And the disappointment, all because this guy's figured out some scam.
2: I mean, I wonder, what's the appropriate punishment for a guy that does something like that?
3: I think you scatter Legos all over his floor at home. And every time he gets up to go to the bathroom at night.
2: Or get something from the fridge.
3: Over and over again until he's learned his lesson.
2: Yes.
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1: 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And I was like, "No, you did not." And then I was like, "Did you hear it at school?" And he goes, he said, "No, I heard from mommy." "No, you didn't." And then Mike's going, "Yeah, you say that all the time." 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And I go, "What the heck?" 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
2: The only upside to this graduation that's getting a lot of news is that they took a 5-hour ceremony and they turned it into about 45 minutes. When the bottom dropped out, it was pouring.
3: I saw this.
2: Franklin, Tennessee. There was this big school. It probably had about, it looks like, if I had to guess, maybe 300 graduates all on the football field. They all look miserable. The entire place looks miserable. It just stayed pouring the whole time.
3: And an umbrella is not going to make any difference. First of all, the person behind you can't see.
2: Exactly.
3: And you're getting wet anyway.
2: Oh, my goodness. My husband and I, we talked about this. I said, yeah, I wouldn't have stayed. I mean, I would have actually looked at my family and said, hey, let's go get some lunch.
3: And they'll
2: mail it to you.
3: Right. But you wonder why the organizers didn't have a backup plan.
2: Oh, my goodness.
3: Like, I know for a fact that Stephen Curtis lives in the Franklin area. Stephen Curtis Chapman is there. I think he's got a huge barn.
2: Oh, invite everybody over to come.
3: Invite everybody to Stephen Curtis Chapman's barn and have the ceremony. I mean, something. There should have been a backup plan.
2: Yes.
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2: How many times have you overpacked? How many? Admit it.
3: I don't know. I feel like because we travel so often on motorcycles, and there's very, very limited space, I feel like my packing ability has been refined.
2: Maybe
3: years ago.
2: Yeah. I'm going to tell you, when it comes to traveling, I think oftentimes we do overpack. I think it's just a human tendency to do this. And I was thinking about this. I saw this couple. They were they're already married, but they were taking new vows together when it came to traveling. For example, and I'm right here with this thought process, is that she said that oftentimes when she's packing, her husband will look over and say, "Oh, you've got some extra space. Here, I'm going to put my big clunky shoes in your bag so you carry my shoes."
3: Well, she's got some extra space.
2: Yeah. My problem is, see, I have had my husband Lloyd do this before. And the problem is that by the time I'm really done packing, now I'm a little cramped. And it's like, well, if I didn't have his big clunky boot shoes in my carry-on, I might actually have the space that I need. I feel like when you travel, that you should be able to travel with your stuff. Like, you take care of your own stuff.
3: This is so illuminating. So you don't believe that a husband and wife should share a burden.
2: I think, well, okay.
3: Help the other when the other is in need.
2: You're turning this into something that it is not. The truth is that he needs to take some inventory and he needs to say, what could I possibly be overpacking here? Or maybe I could put my medicine inside one of my shoes. And then I could put my belt. I can tuck it inside of another shoe. And look at there. I just made more space in my own suitcase.
3: Okay, but what if it's something vital, like your meds? Maybe you sleep with a CPAP machine. Okay. What about that?
2: Oh, boy.
3: What about, you're not going to help out?
2: Okay, you're bringing the CPAP machine into it. I guess I might have to help.

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2: As followers of Christ, we're called on to be holy. But I was thinking about that holiness is to be set apart. Well, when we become God's people through our relationship with Christ, we are set apart.
3: Mm.
2: So we are holy. I don't know about you. I find that hard to say.
3: Yeah, sometimes I wonder what it actually means. Sometimes, like, even whenever you said it, I was like,
2: it doesn't feel right. I am holy.
3: Yeah.
2: But that's what God says. He set us apart for his purpose through our relationship with Christ. That is imputed unto us through the work of Jesus on the cross. So to be holy, the hard part is already done.
3: I guess, you know, holiness, you have to think of it like, okay, we're not earning God's love.
2: Which correct.
3: I feel like sometimes we really try to do that.
2: Think of it that way, yeah.
3: Yeah, we're always trying to earn his love, but holiness isn't earning God's love. It's responding to the love that he already gave. And it should just be able to, when you hear that, like, all we're doing, we're responding to the love that God has already gave us. It should make you just go,

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2: When launching your kids out into the world, it's a scary proposition. I'm going to tell you, I was thinking about our daughter, Della. She just graduated this year. And just the idea of her going out, there's an observation, though, that I've made about her. And I have made this over the last year, where it's like she has no real concept of money or kind of needing to make money. It's like, you know, she's just not worried about it. Like, she thinks, yeah, it'll all work out. But she doesn't realize, like we're the reason why it's all worked out.
3: Yeah, you've always provided the money for her, which is what, you know, parents do.
2: Sure.
3: But now it's like you're launching a ship, but you've never sailed a ship. You've never steered a ship.
2: Yes, and we got to figure out, okay, see, now in order to spend money, now you've got to make your own money, you know? So you got to make your own money, and then you can spend your own money. See how that works?
3: Maybe you're not providing the money for her now.
2: Right.
3: But she needs help with that ship. You could be, you and your husband, Lloyd, you can be the steady hand on the rudder. You can help steer the ship toward independence.
2: And then we get on the little raft boat that is, we go the other direction.
3: Might hang on to that raft because she may need saving at some point.
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1: Something to build on to encourage you today. 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Sir, my concern is not whether God is on our side. 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
1: Hey, this is Cece Winans. Psalm 63 talks about God's love being better than life. And that is so true. When I think of the goodness of Jesus and all that he has done for me, I can't help but praise God. And this song just puts it all in perspective. When I just think of all of the great things that God has done, what he continues to do, and not just because of what he's done, but just because of who he is. He's worthy of all of our praise, all of our strength. The Bible instructs us to love him with all of our heart, soul, and mind. Why? Because he deserves nothing less. He is worthy of it all.

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2: Little brother, he's about 5 years old. Mm-hmm. 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Big sister is going through a breakup. 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
1: When it comes to how we take things from other people, especially when it can be negative, what do you do? This is Dr. Harlan.
2: Healthy, happy people do not intentionally try to make other people feel like less. They don't try to make other people feel bad. So when someone says or does something that is so clearly them trying to hurt you, please see, this has nothing to do with you. This is someone who is hurt and uncomfortable and not happy with something in their life, trying to distract themselves from reality. Do not fall into this trap.
1: Ooh, how natural is it for us to focus on ourselves and say, oh, this made me feel, you know, but instead turning our focus on, I wonder what's causing that.
3: And you've heard the phrase that hurt people hurt people.
1: Yes.
3: And it sounds like, well, all right, kind of a cliche type thing. But I feel like we maybe all have people like that that we've experienced before.
1: Ooh, and
3: it's
1: maybe
3: like, where did that come from?
1: Maybe we've even like unintentionally have been that person.
4: Whoa,
1: too.
4: Whoa.
1: Yeah, I'm afraid.
3: Wait just a minute, sister.

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2: Roughly half of Jesus's miracles were interruptions.
3: Wow.
2: He had a plan. He had a destination.
3: And
2: but he
3: somebody,
2: was interruptible.
3: Oh, I'm sorry. Did I interrupt?
2: You did interrupt.
3: Apparently, you're interruptible as well.
2: It's actually a little irritating, you know? And I was thinking, isn't that our reaction, though, isn't it? That actually, when we get interrupted, we're oftentimes sort of irritated and like we could miss what God is doing because we hold so tightly to what it is, wherever we're going and our own plans.
3: And honestly, my plans where I'm going is never that important. Why do I get annoyed when I'm interrupted? And when you see it in the life of Jesus, like the woman who reached out and grabbed the hem of his cloak, he used that for healing. Other times he used it to teach some great truth.
2: Yes.
3: And the least we can do is to be interruptible.
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1: Hey, this is Randy James from Hopeful. We wrote Everything Is Better as a reminder that no matter what you're walking through, the storms, the chaos, the struggles, there's real hope because of Jesus. This song is a picture of what life looks like when you're living in the center of God's will. And remember, even when the night feels

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1: This is Joel here with the band for King and Country. Luke and I were at Oxford University last year. We looked down in the pavement and there was etched out piece of cobblestone in the shape of a cross. We came to find out through a plaque that three men were martyred in that location for their faith a couple of years prior. And as they were burning literally at the stake, one turned to the other and said, "Play the man, Master Ridley, for today we have lit a fire that the world will not be able to put out." I don't know about you, but it does feel in many ways like the world can be on fire for a load of wrong reasons these days. But what if there was an opportunity to flip that phrase on its head? What if my world could be on fire for something, for someone greater than ourselves, that we could burn for God, that we could burn for goodness, we could burn for kindness, and that the world

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3: You know, the funny thing about Amazing Grace, big or small, it's still amazing. And as you know, this time of year, it can be super hot. And just a few days ago, this teenager named Lewis Jordan was picking his mom up from work. And on the way home, he noticed an elderly woman sitting in a wheelchair in the hot sun waiting for a bus. And just then he remembered he had an umbrella in the car. And so he grabbed it and brought it over to the woman to block her from the hot sun. And the two of them ended up talking and waiting for the bus, which eventually turned out to be about 45 minutes standing in the hot sun. But you know what? Lewis made a friend. And now anytime he sees her waiting for the bus in the sun, he grabs that umbrella, shields her from the sun, and they spend a little time together. And while Lewis was standing watch over this woman protecting her from the hot sun, Lewis's mom back in the car took a picture, and of course, it went viral. She says she's so proud of her son, but Lewis, the responsible teen, doesn't want to take any credit for it. He says, "I love being of service, and I pray that God allows me to be used every day." And that's what I call the best news ever.
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0: the home of contagious encouragement. I'm Donna Cruz.
1: And I'm Keith Stevens. There are so many men and women in all walks of life who sacrifice to allow us to live a life that's free. And what a life it can be. It's an honor to spend some time today with a man who loves God, his family, and this country. He was the star of the hit show Hercules. And more recently, he's been in movies like God's Not Dead and Left Behind, Rise of the Antichrist. Kevin Sorbo, welcome to Keep the Faith.
2: It's so great to be here, celebrating the things we value in this country. Things like courage, perseverance, dreams, family, and of course, faith. We celebrate those things every day on Keep the Faith, and you're invited to join in with encouraging songs and stories like these.
1: Rod was still ready to say no, just as definitely. But that little phrase, the girls need someone who cares, caught him.
3: One, I was going to forgive whoever did this to me. And then on the anniversary of my injury, that I was going to take the opportunity to thank whoever did this to me, because what they meant for evil, God meant for good.
0: You're not hearing me. If you've ever felt that way in your marriage, there's encouragement for you coming up next on Keep the Faith.

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1: 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In every single detail, you're faithful every time.

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1: I'm Keith Stevens. There's a difference between listening and hearing. And when it comes to building a strong home life, that can be pretty important. Dr. Johnny and Leslyn Parker are part of the team sharing the insights they've already shared with over 200,000 couples.
2: We're at this impasse and we're not hearing each other. And I stopped and I said, honey, what do you want me to hear that I'm not hearing? She said it. I echoed what she said. Breakthrough happened. I mean, it was like we were in emotional congestion, emotional traffic, and boom, exit ramp. And I said, man, what just happened back there? And I read in Psalm 116:1, which says this, I love the Lord because he heard my cry and he inclined himself to me. I said, that's what happened. And I wrote this in my journal. Whenever we feel heard, we feel loved. And whenever the heart feels loved, it's because we felt heard. And so that question, what do you want me to hear that I'm not hearing? I have taken that to Fortune 500 companies where teams have not been able to communicate. But when we coach them and we give them that question, okay, Jim, what do you want Tim to hear? Sally, what do you want Michelle to hear? And we start coaching them around that, breakthrough happens.

0: for humanity. I'm Kevin Sorbo. 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A story of sacrifice, courage, or love. 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
1: My husband's currently activated military, and he's in Texas for a year. And we have three girls, and he left when our youngest was a month old. We've had me doing things by myself. One lady in particular, on Wednesday night after church, she said, "Have you got anybody to help you? I saw that you needed some help on Facebook." And I said, "No, I haven't." And she said, "Well, I'm going to go home with you on Wednesday night to help you get all your kids in bed after church." And another lady from my old church, she called and asked, and she says, "Well, my youngest daughter is at the soccer field with us while my oldest daughter's played in soccer. Can she come and stay with you and help you? Thank you from the bottom of our hearts."

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11: 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Only way I'm getting to the other side. 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
1: I'm Donna Cruz. When you see a man or woman in uniform, it's hard not to be filled with gratitude. In her book, Calling, Jen Tringale talks about what she saw and did when members of the military and their families came through her local airport.
2: They had just lined up all of these little kids who had lost a parent in combat. Somebody started singing the national anthem. Everyone just came to a standstill. They saw all these little kids lined up. There was military personnel there. And when the anthem started, of course, all these soldiers went in to salute. So I just grabbed my phone, you know, like we all do now when we're in the middle of something and we're experiencing it, we record it. And so I did, and I had sessions that night and two or three the next day. It was like Sunday night at 10 o'clock. And I got into my hotel room and I opened my Facebook page and I was like, what in the world? It had gone viral. I think at that point, it was almost up to 1 million views. It really didn't have anything to do with me at all, except I just happened to be there to witness it. It was really about these incredible Gold Star families that we owe such a debt of honor and gratitude to, and to let them know that we will never forget their sacrifice, and that sacrifice that they made continues long after the war is over. I'm not a-

0: Some stories make you laugh. Some make you think. Steve Brown's often do both. Here's one now, thanks to our friends over at Key Life for helping to make encouragement contagious on Keep the Faith.
1: God sometimes, because he loves us, puts us in scary places. 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Now, that was scary. If you're a Christian, you're a part of a heritage that is thousands of years old. That heritage of truth is absolute, clear, and eternally important. 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I'm Steve Brown. 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
10: The marriage relationship has to be the strongest relationship in the family. The kids always need to come second, because it is from the husband and wife that a strong family unit is formed. I've got

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1: I'm Keith Stevens. Kids change everything and often become the center of our world. And that can definitely change your marriage. But Kimberly Holmes says there's a way to avoid that. Kimberly is the CEO of Marriage Helper, and her kids happen to be adopted.
2: Adoption is such a blessing and definitely does have some difficulties. We only have adopted children at this point, and so I don't have anything to compare it to. But I know that especially during the first year of bringing those kids home, you really have to focus a lot on the children. And of course, you have to bond and attach, and it takes work and intentionality to get that to happen. Now, how this can really affect marriages for having adopted children or even the biologically born children is that when you take focus off of focusing on the marriage and stop being intentional about growing and cultivating that relationship, then it takes a hit. And the marriage relationship has to be the strongest relationship in the family. The kids always need to come second to the husband and wife relationship, because it is from the husband and wife that a strong family unit is formed. And so while you're growing kids up and raising them and doing all of those hard and difficult and amazing things, be sure that you are focusing on spending quality and quantity time with just your spouse as well. I've been thinking

New opportunities often come disguised as challenges. As you listen to Keep the Faith, we hope you'll find the encouragement to move forward and discover hope.

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And I said, how did you get to where you were? Every one of them said, you know what? I failed. And then I failed again. And then I failed again. And they said, we used failure and no's as a positive, not a negative.

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0: I'm Brandy Linnae with an encouraging thought on Keep the Faith. Freedom is the oxygen of the soul.

0: So fortunately for me, I had a mentor in my life at the time, and he instantly saw this decision through, I think, God's lens. And he told me this. He said, David, the last thing you need to worry about coming out of college is how much money you're going to make. He said, focus on a leader that you want to be more like, with a company that you could be proud to work for, doing a job that you're passionate about and gifted at. And boy, that just made total sense to me. So I decided to use that as my criteria, and I've never looked back.
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1: It's not a suggestion, it's a commandment. It's your positive thought this morning. Be strong and courageous, for the Lord your God is with you wherever you go.

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2: I've got so much to be thankful for. Look, I got a

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2: All right, let's get the coffee going. It's 6:22.
1: Let's recap. The other day we were talking about the fact that literally a Facebook video helped catch a thyroid condition in Kristen. But
2: yeah,
1: now, so shocking, so surprised, you've kind of got it off the deep end with this?
2: No, I haven't. Okay, so then I started saying, because a lot of weird things have been happening over the past month.
1: Right.
2: So then I was like, wait, let me Google some things and see if they're related to this. So, okay, I went to my friend Kinjal's wedding.
1: Right.
2: I danced all night in heels. And then my calves hurt the next day.
1: Sure.
2: And I was like, that's because I was dancing in heels. Well, then they never stopped hurting. So it's been 3 weeks of my calves hurting so bad. So then I was like, let me Google that and look it. Part of this thyroid issue that I'm having can cause your calves to hurt.
1: Okay.
2: That's so weird.
1: Wow.
2: Okay, so tell me something else that's weird about me and I'll Google it and see if it's related to my thyroid.
1: No, I will not. I will not.
2: The hair. The hair falling out. That's thyroid.
1: Shush. It is not.
2: The nails being bitter and breaking. Thyroid.
1: Wow.
2: Yeah, I know. Let's. What else should we Google?
1: So you're just a hot mess.
2: There's so much.
1: All right. Hey, here we go. Google this. Does Kristen's thyroid have any effect on the stock market? Let's see.
2: It says no.
1: Okay.
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1: Thanks for joining us. It's 6:52.
2: Are you a big fan of hot foods?
1: Yeah, I like spicy foods.
2: Well, there's spicy and there's hot. There's hot to be hot and there's spicy to be spicy.
1: Okay. So I don't like things to be so hot that I can't actually taste it. And All I'm doing is feeling pain. I hate that.
2: Well, so.
1: Oh, no. I made a mistake the other day with that.
2: What'd you do?
1: Okay, so we were at my friend Kinjal's wedding, and they had a whole lot of really yummy Indian food. Now, I made a plate of vegetables for Brielle, and I put it in front of her, and she grabs what I think is a green bean.
2: Oh, no.
1: And she takes a big bite, and my poor little baby starts scratching her tongue, and tears are pouring down her face, and she's like, ah! And I was like, what is it? So then I ate it. It was not a green bean. It was a super hot pepper.
2: Okay.
1: It was so hot. My poor little baby.
2: Okay. This is an example of order of operation. So.
1: Oh, please explain to me how to better mother's get. Yeah. Please tell me.
2: And the order of operation should have been, let me sample this first before I give it to my child. Not,
1: why?
2: I'm going to give it to my child, and then let me take a bite to see why she's screaming.
1: I did not think that in this big, huge, like, buffet-style platter, There was going to be a whole bunch of hot peppers. Why is that mixed in with vegetables?
2: Mm-hmm, mm-hmm. Right now, every family of Indian descent is going like, yeah, that's not
1: too
2: bright.
1: Yeah, we eat that every day. It's not hot.
2: It's not that big a deal.
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1: You have a choice. 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
1: Top of the morning to you. 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
0: You ever think Jesus got really irritated with his disciples or just people in general?
2: Yeah, well, there's a couple of
0: there's the big temple thing. Okay, there was the temple incident. But do you think before that, at some point when they're walking from point A to point B and he's talking about these great stories and the one dude in the back's like, "Hey, Jesus, I'm not sure I totally get all that." Like, dude, how many ways do I have to explain this to you?
2: I don't know. Because, right, like patience is a gift of the spirit. So I feel like he probably had a lot of patience.
0: I
2: think he was probably like, okay, this is the last time, though.
0: Well, and I every once in a while, and walk with me here just for a second. Do you think those little trips to go be by himself and reflect were really just like a mental break?
2: I think it was a good visual for us, too. It's like, this is what we should be doing, right? When we're overwhelmed and we're like gonna be snappy or something, right? Mm-hmm. Like we go and we take some space. And I feel like that was a really good example for us to follow. And I think that we don't always allow ourselves to do that.
0: Exactly.
2: So, yeah.
0: That's exactly the genesis of this question. Because lately it's just all of these things are coming at you and you're expected to have all the answers. You're expected to have all the fixes. And I just want to go, heal yourself, will you?
2: Yeah.
0: But I'm thinking that's probably not how JC did it.
2: No, but I think that he took a moment and he was like, all right, I need some help. He prayed and then he was like, all right, I'm good now.
0: Okay. I know what I got to do. I'll be back in 10 minutes.
2: What? Am I bugging you?
0: Well, no, you're the least of my problems.
2: Oh, good.
0: I didn't say you weren't a problem.
2: Because you're the most of mine.
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2: Is it true that you leaned on a horn for an excess of 3 minutes?
4: Okay, listen. I'm driving the other day. It's like a back road, okay?
2: Right.
4: And there's like at least 10 cars in front of me. And we're all going the speed limit. Like, we're pretty slow. And this guy behind me is on my bumper the entire time. And then he decides to go around me over a double yellow line.
2: Oh.
4: That's illegal. And he just went around me and went in front of me. And then there's 10 cars in front of me. So he went nowhere. And then he had to listen to my horn for about 3 minutes because... I wanted him to know that he was a dope.
2: Okay. Now, share with him your ultimate adding insult to injury.
4: Okay. So when somebody does something like that to me, like on the highway, they're in the lane next to me, I stick my tongue out at them. Listen, it throws people off. I am never going to like curse or say something like rude or abrasive like that, but I will stick my tongue at you and you will think about it for the rest of the day. This grown woman, they go into work and they're like, this grown woman stuck her tongue out on me on the highway. And here I am laughing about it, just enjoying my day.
2: Says so much. Another day of discovery.
4: It's so funny.
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1: We're gonna keep you calm in the car. It's 8:25.
0: And now, Skip and Kristen would like to present The Joy of Sisters.
1: I am a sister, obviously.
0: You are, and we should also say you are firstborn.
1: I am firstborn. I sent this to my siblings. There's a Harvard research study that just proved that your sister is an antidepressant. And I was like, you're welcome.
0: Is that all it said? Did you stop after that or did you actually dig into it?
1: Research suggests that having a sister can actually lower your cortisol. Uh-huh. So it gives you peace in very stressful situations. So if you're like having a really hard time and things are feeling a little chaotic, talk to your sister and your sister will just help you. She'll just help you because, you know, obviously sisters are smart.
0: Yes. Yeah. Very intuitive. And humble.
1: Yes.
0: Yeah.
1: And she might bust you a little bit, but she still loves you, right?
0: Right.
1: And this was cool, too. It says a strong relationship with a sister is linked to faster recovery from trauma, divorce, life transitions. They provide a sense of humor and a shared language to cope with stress. Isn't that cool?
0: 100%. Uh-huh.
1: Now, for me, I do also have a sister, right?
0: Right.
1: So I'm like, man, sisters, cortisol lowered, stress relieved, peace given.
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1: Thanks for joining us. It's 8:53. I was driving, I don't know where I was driving the other day, maybe the grocery store, and I passed a church, and the sign outside said, "Don't let Christians keep you from Christ."
0: Wow.
1: Right?
0: Wow, that's awesome.
1: Like, oh, wow. It's so true, because you know what? People get hurt at churches.
0: Yeah, they
1: and
0: do.
1: Then they blame God,
0: yep.
1: Right?
0: Yep.
1: But it has nothing to do with God. God is perfect. He doesn't hurt us, okay? It's people, and we're flawed, and we make mistakes,
0: right.
1: And we mess up.
0: Right.
1: But don't let people and the things that people have done keep you from God, because God is perfect and he loves you unconditionally. And so many times we let people trip us up.
0: Things get boogered up when the human hand gets involved because, and I know I've told you this before, but because of the act of one person in one church, I walked away from God for over 20 years.
1: See?
0: Yeah. And the sad part was, is I think in my better judgment, I knew that it wasn't God's fault. It was this person.
1: Right.
0: But it hurt so bad that I'm like, I'm never going to give somebody the power to do that to me again.
1: Mm.
0: It took me 2 decades.
1: Wow. It's so true. So, if that's been your experience, don't let Christians keep you from Christ. God loves you. He's perfect. We're not. Don't give up hope.
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4: This is Danny Gokey's words, a warning for all of us that have put our foot in our mouth over and over again. 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Danny says, "The tongue has no bones, but is strong enough to break a heart. Be careful with your words."
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2: Walk in the sunshine. 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Because the light of God's face is shining all over you, and you can walk in the warmth of His

Uplifting Star. It's the Star Morning Show with Skip and Kristen. Thank you so much for spending part of your day with us. So here's a question for you. What do you get when you combine a hot day, an umbrella, and a teenager with a big heart? Well, you get the best news ever with Chad Mitchell next on Uplifting Star, Colorado's

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3: You know, the funny thing about Amazing Grace, big or small, it's still amazing. And as you know, this time of year, it can be super hot. And just a few days ago, this teenager named Lewis Jordan was picking his mom up from work. And on the way home, he noticed an elderly woman sitting in a wheelchair in the hot sun waiting for a bus. And just then he remembered he had an umbrella in the car. And so he grabbed it and brought it over to the woman to block her from the hot sun. And the two of them ended up talking and waiting for the bus, which eventually turned out to be about 45 minutes standing in the hot sun. But you know what? Lewis made a friend. And now anytime he sees her waiting for the bus in the sun, he grabs that umbrella, shields her from the sun, and they spend a little time together. And while Lewis was standing watch over this woman, protecting her from the hot sun, Lewis's mom, back in the car, took a picture. And of course, it went viral. She says she's so proud of her son. But Lewis, the responsible teen, doesn't want to take any credit for it. He says, "I love being of service, and I pray that God allows me to be used every day." And that's what I call the best news ever.
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2: My whole life, I never had a car that had a smart screen on it, and now I do. 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
3: Boy, if you want to do your self-esteem a favor and you haven't watched it in a long time, do not turn on Jeopardy.
4: I was one of those obnoxious people sitting at the dining table while everyone else is watching Jeopardy, and I'm casually just rattling off all the right answers, right?
2: Yeah.
4: Last week, I was spending some time with my son. Turns out he's a bit of a Jeopardy freak, too, and it's been so long since I've watched that show. I'm an idiot. I couldn't answer anything.
2: No, I can't answer, like, any of the questions, but I still try.
4: And then the sad part
2: is... I enjoy it.
4: And then when you blow it, you totally blow the answer and go like, oh, I didn't ring in time. Oh, okay. Blame your thumb. Doesn't matter.
2: You know what I'm good at, though? Huh. I'm so good at Celebrity Jeopardy. Have you watched that one?
4: Yeah, they dumb it down. Or, excuse me. They make it a little bit less challenging.
2: Exactly. I'm so good at that one.
4: Yes. It's how many... It's... yes. It, what is... The. Yay. Well done. Good job. So there was a point there somewhere. I think it's just another one of those little things that God's just saying, hey, so you think you're like top of the food chain? You may be top of the food chain, but you're at the bottom rung of the ladder.
2: Get a little humbling.
4: Yeah. And I'm still thinking Alex Trebek. You know, the real sad part is I still think of Art Fleming. So that really lets you know how old I am.
2: I don't even know who that is.
4: Uh-huh. I knew that was coming.
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0: Brant and Sharon.
1: Hey, what's up? My name is Brant. So glad you're listening. Producer Sherry is here, too. You should know something. If you're new to the show, other people are already in on this.
2: Mm-hmm.
1: Sherry doesn't know what's happening on the show.
2: That is true.
1: So she just has to respond in real time. I bring the content.
2: Mm-hmm.
1: And
2: every day is a fresh surprise.
1: It's fresh. Every time we open the microphones,
2: yes.
1: It's fresh. And a surprise.
2: And yes.
1: Hopefully you'll grow to appreciate that. And I spend a lot of time picking out the content ahead of time. A lot. Mm-hmm. So if you think it's terrible, please know I did hand select this terrible content. This is not an accident.
2: There's still care there.

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1: Hey, this is Cece Winans. Psalm 63 talks about God's love being better than life, and that is so true. When I think of the goodness of Jesus and all that he has done for me, I can't help but praise God. And this song just puts it all in perspective when I just think of all of the great things that God has done, what he continues to do, and not just because of what he's done, but just because of who he is. He's worthy of all of our praise, all of our strength. The Bible instructs us to love him with all of our heart, soul, and mind. Why? Because he deserves nothing less. He is worthy of

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2: You know what's awesome about a story? Maybe you've heard a billion times. If you've been raised in church anyway. But the Garden of Eden story.
1: Mm-hmm.
2: Something so wonderful about this for me today. I had never thought about it before today.
1: Mm-hmm.
2: That is, Adam and Eve leave Eden after they fall, they sin, they decide they want to be their own authorities, and
1: yeah.
2: there's a cost to that.
1: Mm-hmm.
2: But you can think, okay, and that's where the rupture happens with God.
1: Mm-hmm.
2: So he, you know, takes a step back, they're on their own. But he doesn't.
1: Mm-hmm.
2: He doesn't take a step back.
1: No.
2: He stays with them. He's still talking to them.
1: Mm-hmm.
2: He goes with them. He's talking to Cain. He's like, Cain, why are you so angry? Like, he's still... And I was thinking about that because, you know, that's available to us now, that being known by God and knowing him,
1: mm-hmm.
2: like
1: he doesn't leave.
2: Adam and Eve didn't blow everything.
1: Right.
2: he still wants to be with us. He made them carry around a tent and stuff because he's like, I'm still with you. Do you see that? I just think that's really cool because if you're like me, you can think of a lot of different sins or a lot of different things in your life that you can be ashamed of, but he still wants to be with me.
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2: It's graduation season. Do you cry at graduation? Some people do.
3: I haven't. I'm sure when my nieces get around to it, they'll probably fall completely to pieces. Yeah.
2: Well, maybe you'll cry now because we are handing out honorary doctorates on the program. Mm-hmm. I went ahead and accredited our show as a doctorate granting institution.
3: Who knew you could do something like that? Yeah.
2: Sometimes you just, you ask permission later or whatever, whatever
3: just
2: the saying is.
3: Yeah.
2: Anyway, so if you would like an honorary doctorate in something, let us know what it is, and we'll grant it to you. Our standards are exceedingly low.
3: So many people calling.
2: That's
3: so
2: all
3: many.
2: It takes. Just tell us what you want. It's 855-90-BRANT. You can leave a message, tell us what you want.
4: Hi, this is Evan. I just recently graduated from college and was currently in my degree, not doing much with it, but I think what I could do a lot with is potentially an honorary doctorate in the study of VeggieTales. I happen to be probably the most authoritative VeggieTale scholar in my immediate circle of friends, and that's about all I know, but that's enough for me, and I would just like to validate my knowledge with an honorary doctorate.
2: Doctorate granted in VeggieTales.
3: You're going to give him that?
2: Absolutely.
3: What is he going to do with that? His current... Oh, you're crying. I know. It's touching.

0: idea.
1: Mm-hmm.
0: And the idea is still the same one that trips us all up, which is, hey, you know what? You don't have to trust God.
1: Mm. I bet you could be the boss.
0: Bam.
1: Yeah.
0: You don't have to trust him. Mm-hmm. There's a better way. Like, that's still the thing that's interfering with us.
1: Yeah.
0: Now, it's that idea. And it happens a thousand different ways. But if we do trust him, we can sleep at night. That's what it even says, like in Proverbs. Mm-hmm. Your sleep will be sweet. If we actually trust him, we can sleep.

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2: A business efficiency tip for you from me, because I'm just about to do this again myself.
3: Mm-hmm.
2: Inbox zero.
3: Okay.
2: Very important.
3: Yes.
2: You get your email all clean, back to zero. Everything's mm-hmm.
3: very efficient.
2: Care of.
3: Yes.
2: Inbox is empty.
3: Mm-hmm. Mm-hmm.
2: What you do is you take, in my case, 75,000 emails.
3: Almost literally, right?
2: And you hit yes.
3: Yes.
2: And you hit select all.
3: Mm-hmm.
2: And you move those into a folder called miscellaneous.
3: Sure. And then your inbox is at zero.
2: Zero.
3: Now, very impressive.
2: If you want to look in the miscellaneous folder sometime, that's up to you. But your inbox.
3: That's what miscellaneous means.
2: Yeah. Now your inbox is totally clean. You are organized.
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1: Greetings to you. You are listening to a show. It's your basic show where you have a white guy with Asperger's who hosts it. Mm-hmm. And then there's a neurotypical black lady with a big laugh.
2: Yeah.
1: Who's the producer of it.
2: Well, that's a typical show.
1: Yeah. You may be tired of that formula. Yeah.
2: It's up and down the aisle.
1: All over the place. Enough of that. But that's

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2: People are very fearful and very anxious, and that's very understandable.
3: Mm-hmm.
2: But Jesus acts like those emotions are worthless.
3: Yeah,
2: he really does. Like, mm-hmm. they don't have any value. And so it's not a guilt trip to say, get rid of it. Or I also wanted to say, if you're struggling with fear, like so many are, and I certainly have, and anxiety and stuff, I just wanted to tell you, I don't think you get rid of it just by deciding, like, oh, I'll just get rid of it.
3: Mm-hmm.
2: I don't think that's how it happens.
3: How do you think it happens?
2: I think it's a personality change. And it's over time, mm-hmm. you become the sort of person who isn't so fearful anymore.
3: Okay.
2: And the way that happens is by constantly bringing your attention back to God and learning more about Him,
3: mm-hmm.
2: spending time with Him. And He'll do a thorough renovation
3: mm-hmm.
2: of your personality. You become the sort of person who doesn't get anxious.
3: Well, that's actually freeing, because then now you don't have to have anxiety about having anxiety.
2: Totally.
3: Yeah.
2: It's not a guilt trip.
3: Yeah.
2: It's a personality change that can happen, but it's not about us just snapping our fingers. It's about continually putting our mind on Him.
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2: There's an army arising. Is the army of anti-diet Pepsi people.
3: Oh, boy.
2: And I encounter them every now and then, and I love you, army of anti-diet Pepsi people. Every time I mention, like, on Twitter, hey, I was drinking, or they see me drinking a diet pop.
3: Yeah, you mentioned it, I think, on the show the other day. Yeah. I almost started to stop you, because remember the time I had a picture of me in the studio, and it was there far in the background.
2: And they parachuted in. What? And I, you know what? I really do appreciate it, but I don't fully understand the militancy about it, because I know that's not good for me.
3: Yes, I do.
2: Totally.
3: As are many things,
2: but
3: not.
2: Yeah, the thing is, I really am trying hard in other areas. Like, I eat, like, salads nonstop.
3: Yes, every day.
2: And I eat pretty healthy, and I exercise every day. And I'm,
3: this is a treat.
2: Yeah, I don't smoke. I don't do all this stuff that you're not supposed to do for your health. And, wear my seatbelt. I look both ways across the street. And then
3: Let me have it.
2: I know. I know. I should stop. I got it, you guys. I am going to. Someday it'll all

0: Arthur.
1: We're pretty sure that Jesus hung out with the wrong crowd.
2: Everyone, including you, is welcome here. Star 101.5.
3: I was down, but now I'm up. Yeah. It's all God, this ain't no love. Yeah.

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1: We're really happy you're here.
2: We're just talking about how God wants us to put our attention on Him all the time, bringing our minds back to Him. That's what He wants from His people all the time. So someone might say, I might have said this when I was younger. Probably did say this. Why? I was asking why about everything.
1: Yeah.
2: Why does He need our attention? He doesn't get enough attention? Why is He needy for attention? What's the thing with it? No. No, He doesn't need, He's not needy that way. But what He wants is for us to love Him.
1: Yeah.
2: And you may notice something about love. Always starts with attention.
1: Yeah.
2: The starting place for it.
1: Yeah. And without it, is there love?
2: No, it can't be.
1: Yeah.
2: So I have to think,

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2: I know people are emailing us right now. We were just talking about the anti-diet Pepsi army. It can be anti-diet Coke too, just
3: diet.
2: You see you drinking a diet pop, like, oh my goodness, do you know what's in there? And the answer is
3: yeah, we know.
2: I do, and I know it's not good for me.
3: Mm-hmm.
2: But I'm, you know, but I could say the same thing. Like, I don't tweet every time I see somebody eating a ding dong. Do you know?
3: Another donut?
2: It has shortening in it? You guys, you're having an animal cracker? What? Do you?
3: Well, the problem for me is, and people have commented on it when I brought it up, or it's in a picture that I have it somewhere in a picture. I need the caffeine.
2: Need a little boost.
3: I need the caffeine. Where am I getting it?
2: They'll say coffee is better for you.
3: And caffeine really is. I really, really hate coffee.
2: Yeah.
3: The taste of it, all of it's disgusting.
2: Yeah.
3: To me.
2: Okay. The caffeine people are writing now.
3: Like, what are they saying?
2: They're saying, here's how you ought to.
3: There's people for everything, right?
2: They really are. And God mm-hmm. bless you.
3: Yeah.
2: And it's just, this is the one thing left in my diet.
3: That you can look forward to?
2: That I can look
3: forward to. As a diet Pepsi. Let the man have it.
4: And today's One Truth comes to us from Brandon Carter. He said, once you realize your worth, you'll be embarrassed of the things you settled for. Wow, some wise words. Thank you, Brandon. Let's pick ourselves up and build from right at this very moment.
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1: So glad you're listening. My name is Brant, and producer Sherry is here. I got allergies, and yeah, I think I'm going to sneeze any moment.
2: Yeah, you just sneezed.
1: I did, but now I feel like I'm going to again. But
2: this is great.
1: My experience has been, and maybe this will be yours, if you acknowledge to your friends or whoever's with you that you're going to sneeze,
2: then you won't.
1: You won't.
2: Okay.
1: But just cut it off at the pass.
2: Good. We're glad we could be here for you.
1: This is the kind of scintillating content that our show was known for. I had something to say, but we went down there.
2: Right.
1: Yeah. And see, I didn't sneeze. Now you're waiting for it.
2: Mm-hmm. That's called a tease, a broadcast tease.
1: A sneeze tease. We are capable. We have no standards whatsoever.

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2: Hey, this is Bart Millard from Mercy Me. When I had the idea for Make It Well, it came from wrestling with the hymn, It Is Well, that I've sang all my life. It's always during tragic times, and I realized during those difficult moments that I'm kind of lying when I say it is well with my soul, because normally it is not well with my soul. Like, the harder the times get, the harder it is to sing that song. And so I kept thinking, if I were to write this, I would make it into Make It Well, because I'm not getting through this without the help of the Holy Spirit. And so this one goes out to all those like me that are in the middle of the struggle, just trying to get by.
3: Making well with my soul. Don't let me face this loneliness alone.

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1: Thank you for making us feel welcome, Denver.
2: We're talking about spending time with God. I'm telling you, in case you're new to the show, like I've always struggled with prayer.
1: Mm-hmm.
2: It's always been hard. Last year or two, it's gotten better. Some stuff, and you know this, like a sport or something, like you can't just study it. It can't just be an issue you hear about or talk about. Like you actually have to do the thing to learn about the thing.
1: Mm-hmm.
2: And then it really is that way with prayer. Like if you struggle with it, like keep at it and then bring your innermost passions to it. Your like the things that you're really, your feelings, things you're struggling with, honest stuff,
1: mm-hmm.
2: all of the honesty, bring that into it and then see if you don't learn how to do it better. Like that's been my experience anyway. So I just want to encourage you.
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1: Here's a statistic you can use for your friends. Because everybody's busy, right? All the time. We're busy, busy, busy, busy, busy, busy. I can't remember what author said that's the sickness of America is busyness. Mm-hmm. But I don't think that's the sickness of America. I think the sickness of America is saying we're busy. Because...
2: Ooh, unpack that.
1: Netflix. Oh, let me, I'm going to unpack this. Brace yourself.
2: Brace yourself for an unpacking.
1: Because everybody's busy all the time, right?
2: Yeah.
1: Busy, busy, busy, busy, busy. Netflix has revealed that we have now crossed, just on Netflix, we Americans have watched 500 million hours strictly of Adam Sandler movies. So think about that. We're so busy, busy, busy. 500 million, a half billion hours of Adam Sandler movies just on Netflix.
2: Wow.
1: And they're not any good. And that's the...
2: Oh, my goodness.
1: It's a general rule.
2: Yeah.
1: People recognize that.
2: Right.
1: I think one of his movies on Rotten Tomatoes is 0% fresh.
2: No freshness at all. Stale, if you would.
1: Anytime you see stats like that, I'm like, So somebody's got some time.
2: Good point.
1: I mean, we don't have to be up picking up litter or whatever for 500 million hours or whatever, but it wouldn't hurt to, like, can I get 15 minutes of your time? Yeah.

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1: Whether you're listening in Bennett or Boulder, you're welcome here.
2: We're talking about spending time with God, and I haven't been the best at this. My wife, I've been pretty bad, honestly. But so interesting. When Jesus said that we need to abide in him, so that's something he said. Right, Sherry?
3: Yes, it is.
2: And
3: yes.
2: So,
3: abide in me and let my words abide in you.
2: Bam! I knew she had something memorized. That's awesome. That's why I was like, sure. So the Greek word, I don't speak Greek, but I was just reading.

0: Travis, mm-hmm. the Greek word there for abide basically means hang out.
1: Mm.
0: Like be, just hang out with me.
1: Well, then in the context of that scripture, that's wonderful because it's you hang out with me and let my words hang out in you.
0: Yeah.
1: Like, where your attention is.
0: Unrushed.
1: Yeah.
0: Like you would with a good friend mm-hmm. or like you finally, you have a hard day's work, but then you're sitting around a campfire and mm-hmm. you don't have any pressure.
1: Yeah.
0: Like that's, he's saying this is where all the fruit's going to come from.
1: It's a wonderful invitation.
0: It really is. It's, there's so much of what he says. People go, oh, it's a guilt thing. No, no. Invitation for a better life.

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2: I bring you good news about the listener uniforms.
3: Oh, finally. People have really been very interested in
2: this.
3: Okay,
2: so we've had delays, and we've admitted that. There have been
3: many delays,
2: yes. But we keep improving the listener uniform. It's going to be mandatory, so everybody's listening right now. You will have to wear a uniform.
3: Whether they like the show or not.
2: Exactly.
3: Okay.
2: Okay, so it's mandatory. But it's going to be awesome.
3: Mm-hmm.
2: Now, it's good news because we're adding something new to it, but it will mean a delay. Yeah, but it's worth it.
3: Okay.
2: Because they just did a study about how if we had thumbs, you know, if you look at your hands, go ahead and look at your hands right now.
3: I do have thumbs.
2: If you had
3: thumbs
2: coming out the side of your hand where you don't have the thumb coming out, so you have thumbs on both sides of your hands, they said, I just saw this study, that would increase our ability to like clean up stuff, carry things. Like, you could carry, like, four tennis balls in one hand. Like, if you had a thumb on the other side.
3: Four tennis balls in one hand.
2: So, well, but, I mean, I'm using that as an example. Like, that'll help some people.
3: What are you doing with the
2: listening uniform? Well, anyway, we're going to have the exoskeleton as part of the uniform. We'll actually include that extra thumb
3: on each
2: hand for you and increase your productivity.
3: Okay.
2: So, yep. So, you can thank me. It will be some delays. We understand that.
3: But you're getting two thumbs out of it.
2: You're getting extra thumbs. Four thumbs up.
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2: This is true. It's also something that Soren Kierkegaard said, so I sound cool.
1: Okay. By even, just be bringing that up. Yeah.
2: Do I read Kierkegaard? No.
1: Okay.
2: But I find his quotes to be really awesome.
1: Good. I'm impressed.
2: Thanks. He said Jesus' whole life on earth from beginning to end was destined solely to have followers and make admirers impossible. Meaning. He's like, you're going to have to follow me. Because if you're not, you will tap out. Like, if you're
1: say
2: not really.
1: Say that again.
2: His whole life made having was solely to make followers and to make admirers impossible. People that were just like, oh, yeah, go Jesus. I admire
1: that
2: Jesus.
1: That is very true.
2: It is. The stuff he said is like, you can't do that.
1: Yeah. And so then I hear a lot of admirers, quote unquote, in the culture, and that's not honest.
2: Right. And we're dishonest, too, if we call ourselves Jesus followers or Christians, but we're not really following them, just using them to get comfort or get, like, just for our purposes. Because what will happen is as soon as there's a sacrifice to be made or as soon as Jesus is a scandal to the larger culture, we're out. We will just tap out. Why would you stay an admirer under the heat of pressure?
1: Yeah.
2: But if you're a follower, no, I'm going wherever he's going.

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1: Hey, this is Randy James from Hopeful. We wrote Everything Is Better as a reminder that no matter what you're walking through, the storms, the chaos, the struggles, there's real hope because of Jesus. This song is a picture of what life looks like when you're listening.

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3: You know, the funny thing about Amazing Grace, big or small, it's still amazing. And as you know, this time of year, it can be super hot. And just a few days ago, this teenager named Lewis Jordan was picking his mom up from work. And on the way home, he noticed an elderly woman sitting in a wheelchair in the hot sun waiting for a bus. And just then he remembered he had an umbrella in the car. And so he grabbed it and brought it over to the woman to block her from the hot sun. And the two of them ended up talking and waiting for the bus, which eventually turned out to be about 45 minutes standing in the hot sun. But you know what? Lewis made a friend. And now anytime he sees her waiting for the bus in the sun, he grabs that umbrella, shields her from the sun, and they spend a little time together. And while Lewis was standing watch over this woman protecting her from the hot sun, Lewis's mom back in the car took a picture, and of course, it went viral. She says she's so proud of her son, but Lewis, the responsible teen, doesn't want to take any credit for it. He says, "I love being of service, and I pray that God allows me to be used every day." And that's what I call the best news ever.
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2: Thinking about something, you know how if you're a Jesus person, like you recognize him as your authority.
3: Mm-hmm.
2: Anybody else who recognizes him as your authority, as their authority, like your family.
3: Mm-hmm.
2: You're his people. Like we're following him together.
3: Yes.
2: Which made me think people, you know, don't like me,
3: mm-hmm.
2: or they think your laugh is too loud.
3: Yes,
2: or
3: there are those.
2: Think
3: yes.
2: I'm too whatever, too
3: mm-hmm.
2: dry.
3: Mm-hmm. Don't care for the show overall.
2: Yeah.
3: Yeah.
2: Totally stuck with us anyway. How awesome is that?
3: For eternity.
2: For eternity. Now, in the meantime, you may be like, I'll opt out for now.
3: You can, but we're still going
2: to
3: show
2: up. You might as well start getting used to it.

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1: Hey, Mile High. We're happy you're here.
2: A reminder, you already know this probably, if you've been around like the Christian scene for a while, but man, we forget it so easily. God is not looking for success. He's looking for faithfulness. Mm. He's not impressed by success.
1: Mm-hmm.
2: He's impressed by humble faithfulness.
1: Yeah.
2: There are people, Jesus said, that will come up to him and say, didn't we do this? And they have this whole list of impressive religious stuff.
1: Mm-hmm.
2: And he's going to say, I don't know you.
1: Mm-hmm.
2: He's constantly highlighting people who you would not say are successful.
1: Mm-hmm.
2: But they're faithful. God's got their heart.
1: They know him and he knows them.
2: Bingo.
1: Yeah.
2: You know, it's a huge pressure release. Like it just, or it's a relief. Mm-hmm. Or it's like, it's just, I can do faithful.
1: Yeah.
2: I don't control success or anything, and that can come and go, but I can do faithful.

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2: I think we're supposed to be alarmed by this headline, but I don't think it's alarming.
3: What is it?
2: Children are bored after 30 minutes outside.
3: Okay. Yeah.
2: So were we.
3: Mm-hmm.
2: So were we. And I am a big decrease the screen time. Yeah, outside, but boredom is great outside.
3: Yeah.
2: You just got to stay outside.
3: Right. That's right.
2: Because you'll eventually start coming up with stuff.
3: Yes, you will.
2: Boredom is the necessity that is the mother of invention in this case.
3: Yeah, but with kids sometimes it, well.
2: Oh, yeah. You come up with dumb stuff.
3: Yeah.
2: I mean, that's when you. What if we built a ramp and my brother got on my shoulders?
3: Yeah, right.
2: On this skateboard and we jumped over all of our friends.
3: Sure, that's like, what you want.
2: Yeah, well, we need something.
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1: This is Joel here with the band for King and Country. Luke and I were at Oxford University last year. We looked down in the pavement and there was etched out piece of cobblestone in the shape of a cross. We came to find out through a plaque that three men were martyred in that location for their faith a couple of years prior. And as they were burning literally at the stake, one turned to the other and said, "Play the man, Master Ridley, for today we have lit a fire that the world will not be able to put out." I don't know about you, but it does feel in many ways like the world can be on fire for a load of wrong reasons these days. But what if there was an opportunity to flip that phrase on its head? What if my world could be on fire for something, for someone greater than ourselves, that we could burn for God, that we could burn for goodness, we could burn for kindness, and that the world

0: So watch me burn. 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
2: Kind of a random question to ponder this afternoon. 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
2: She's on the line. She's ready to become fast friends. Her name is Tiffany. Tiffany, what are you doing right now?
3: Schoolwork. I'm in college.
2: Oh, gotcha. All right, let's do question number one here with Tiffany. What's your favorite fast food chain?
3: Burger King.
2: What do you get there? Are you a Whopper girl?
3: I'm an Impossible Whopper. I'm a vegetarian.
2: Impossible Whopper, even better. All right, Tiffany, question number two. Who should play Tiffany in a movie about your life?
3: Michelle Obama.
2: Ooh, okay. Very good. And what would be the big moment in the movie? Like, what if a story of your life?
3: Helping others, impacting others, and inspiring others to be better.
2: All right, number three for you, Tiffany. This is the last question. What is the most useless talent that you have?
3: Eating.
2: Eating your Impossible Whoppers, huh? You did great.
3: Awesome. Thanks for playing with me or allowing me to play.
2: Oh, you are awesome. What do you like about listening to Star while I have you on the line?
3: It was actually my mom who told me about the station. We always have Star playing in our house 24/7, 365. So I always have this station playing in my room. It's very uplifting, positive. It puts me in a good mood. It makes me happy. I love it. I love this station. This is my favorite radio station.
2: I agree. I love it too. What's your mom's name? Let's thank her on the air.
3: Audrey.
2: Thank you, Audrey. Thanks for bringing Tiffany to us. Thank we appreciate you, it.
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2: A little inspiration is on the horizon in the form of a great example that you are never too old to pursue your dreams. 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
3: Today I have a great example and an inspiration that you are never too old to pursue your dreams. I want to tell you about a woman named Marie Fowler, and she just became the oldest graduate ever from Howard University. And she's 83 years young. In fact, here's Marie with some inspirational words on getting her degree this late in life.
4: It was never my thought that I would go beyond maybe one semester, because after all, I started school when I had been out of school since 1959. My mom and dad was born in an era when it was illegal for them to learn to read and write. It is never too late. I want everyone to realize that.
3: I am inspired. I don't know about you, but can you imagine it was illegal for them to learn to read and write? She said they would have to sign an X for their names. But wait, there's more to Marie's degree in divinity. She already has a bachelor's degree and two master's degrees from the Maple Springs Baptist Bible College and Seminary. And now she adds to that her divinity degree. And that's what I call the best news ever.
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27: 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On July 20th, 2024, a baby girl named Hawa Dua was born in rural Liberia with a cleft lip. In her village, she was called cursed. Her mother, Doris, was told to stop feeding her. But Doris had heard there was a medical clinic at the Po River Mission, a place where hope interrupts despair. She carried her baby 4 hours to that clinic. Soon after, Hawa was airlifted for life-saving surgery. And today, Hawa is alive and she is well, because love arrived before fear won. And since 1963, Pillar Missions has been serving the least of these in Liberia through Christian education, feeding programs, healthcare, and discipleship. 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

Hey, it's Chad, and I just want to take a second. If you're new to Colorado's Star 101.5, we are your very own home for uplifting songs and stories, and we're glad that you're listening. And as a welcome gift, if you're new or if you've been around for a minute, let us send you some free Star 101.5 stickers for your laptop, for your water bottle, wherever you want to stick them. 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

0: All across the Front Range, we are Denver's Star 101.5. Hey, it's Chad. Just want to make sure that you know that your smart speaker is so much more than just a smart speaker. It's actually your direct hookup to encouragement and the music that you love anytime you need it. 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
1: Important question for you. 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Facebook, Instagram, TikTok, all those things. On the way, today's one truth that actually deals with something that goes hand in hand with social media. How somebody views you, their opinion of you, and how that matters to you. And most importantly, how to deal with that. That's coming up next.

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2: Just love this. The messy part of your story is probably the part that God will use the most to reach others. It's time now for today's One Truth, and I think this applies most to social media. About people's opinion of you, something important to keep in mind. Someone's opinion of you does not have to become your reality. Not at all. God set you apart to be you and do you. So here's what you got to do. You got to take all that stuff and, in the wise words of Taylor Swift, shake it off. Keep moving forward with the Lord and just watch what he's going to do with your life.
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1: She's on the line. She's ready to become fast friends. Her name is Tiffany. Tiffany, what are you doing right now?
2: Schoolwork. I'm in college.
1: Oh, gotcha. All right, let's do question number one here with Tiffany. What's your favorite fast food chain?
2: Burger King.
1: What do you get there? Are you a Whopper girl?
2: I'm an Impossible Whopper. I'm a vegetarian.
1: Impossible Whopper, even better. All right, Tiffany, question number two. Who should play Tiffany in a movie about your life?
2: Michelle Obama.
1: Ooh, okay. Very good. And what would be the big moment in the movie? Like, what if a story of your life?
2: Helping others, impacting others, and inspiring others to be better.
1: All right, number three for you, Tiffany. This is the last question. What is the most useless talent that you have?
2: Eating.
1: Eating your Impossible Whoppers, huh? You did great.
2: Awesome. Thanks for playing with me or allowing me to play.
1: Oh, you are awesome. What do you like about listening to Star while I have you on the line?
2: It was actually my mom who told me about the station. We always have Star playing in our house 24/7, 365. So I always have this station playing in my room. It's very uplifting, positive. It puts me in a good mood. It makes me happy. I love it. I love this station. This is my favorite radio station.
1: I agree. I love it too. What's your mom's name? Let's thank her on the air.
2: Audrey.
1: Thank you, Audrey. Thanks for bringing Tiffany to us.
2: Thank
1: we appreciate
2: you,
1: it.
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Hey, it's Chad. 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

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Somebody

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2: 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Just trust him and watch what happens.
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